0: My name is Seb Lissandro, and I am the director of Stockport Operatic's production of Jess.
1: Now, this is a musical that means an awful lot to me, and I know it means an awful lot to you as well.
0: Yes.
1: So, is this the biggest challenge of your career?
0: I think it is. I think I've directed for Stockport for the last 4 or 5 years now, and every year about August time, they say, look, what could we do next year? And every year I've pushed, let's do Chess. And they've always gone, well, no, it's a bit too modern. No, it's, the songs aren't well known enough. And I've come up with a portfolio of, let's just have a look at this. And I've tried to prove it every single year that actually Chess is, for my money, one of the greatest musical scores ever. Certainly one of the best of the 1980s, beside Les Mis and Phantom. So this year they finally relented. They said, right, I think it's to shut me up, to be honest with you. And they said, right, there you go, Seb. Have Chess, do what you want with it. And I think I've proved myself that I'm quite a safe pair of hands with the society, and they know that we'll give it everything we've got. And,
1: given the big sell then that you've done, are you worried that it might not work out as well as you want?
0: So the first couple of rehearsals, when I had all these wonderful dancers that have turned up, we've got a cast of over 40, I tried to explain the story to them. Now, me who, and like yourself, who lives, eats and breathes Chess, and we know the story inside out, and we know the politics, the love, the... trying to explain that to a group of people that have never listened to any of the songs, and that's a hard sell. They kind of went, what? There's a chess game, and there's he leaves his wife, and she's got a family in Russia, and why is the CIA involved? But now we're well into rehearsals, and I said to my choreographer, to one of the choreographers tonight, I said, they're actually smiling, they're enjoying it. They know what. I said, yeah, it's great, it's fine. So it's nice to see other people fall in love with the music that I love, that you love, and these cracking songs from Benny, Bjorn, and Tim, which are just outstanding, really.
1: I've been lucky enough down the years to interview people who've been in this show,
0: and
1: every one of them, to a person, says this has got to be one of the best scores of all time.
0: Yes.
1: Why is that not common knowledge to everybody?
0: I think Chess fell right in the middle of the 1980s, in the time when the West End was really saturated with big blockbuster musicals. Start of the 80s, they had Cats, and then next came, I think the biggest one was Les Mis. Phantom followed shortly after, Miss Saigon, Aspects of Love, and they were all coming out at the same time, and Chess fell in the middle of that. And it wasn't quite the blockbuster story that people expected. Well, it's a game of chess with people falling in love. What's to know about that? But actually, it ran for, I think, 4 years in the West End originally, and the songs, the score, is just beautiful. And there are songs in there that people will know. Anthem, obviously, is a big one. One Night in Bangkok was a big disco hit in the 80s. I think Mike Tyson sang it in The Hangover at one point as well, didn't he? Then we've got I Know Him So Well, which still holds the record of, I think, the longest female duet at number one in the 1980s. So it has got these big numbers in that people do know, but they might not think, oh yeah, it's from Chess. But as you know, the score is incredible. It starts off with Murano, a Gilbert and Sullivan kind of rumpty-tumpty thing, which lulls the audience into a false sense of security before it kicks into Rock Murano and this heavy rock beat that drives the show. And then we've got these instrumental bits that are very ABBA-esque, aren't they? We've got, like, Talking Chess. It's just so ABBA. The style is so ABBA. And as you know, that ABBA, the girls from ABBA, did lots of the demos for Chess originally, when the Rip Waves were allowed to see and things like that. And, so lots of the songs that ABBA didn't use fell into Chess. I think Just Like That, the ABBA song that everyone wants to hear, that was tinkered around with at the time of Chess, and could that go into the score or whatever? But was it Gemini that had the hit with that, I think? Yeah. It's that time of the breakup of ABBA, the breakup of Lloyd Webber and Tim Rice, and this new creative process that they had, and they came up with this fantastic score.
1: You've talked to Tim Rice, and I know that you met him a couple of times, and when he speaks, he has a podcast which I've listened to, and I'm pretty sure that he said on that when he came up with the idea of Chess, he'd once pitched it to Andrew Lloyd Webber, who didn't seem particularly interested. And when he pitched it to, or when Benny and Bjorn said, we're thinking of doing a musical, he said, well, what about this one?
0: Yeah.
1: And they thought, that sounds like a great challenge. And it still is a challenge, first to put it on, and secondly to watch it. Is that not a little bit intimidating for you as a director?
0: Yeah, it is. I've got faith in it, though. Honestly, I've got faith in it. Because my job as a director is to tell a story and to make sure that the audience are understanding the story, they're following the story along, and they are on board with the story. And I've been to many productions of Chess, and I've come out and the audience have gone, well, it was very nice, but what was that about? And I don't think the story has been told properly sometimes. The current Broadway version that's just closed recently, as wonderful as it was, and they messed with the story so much that...
1: I saw it, yeah.
0: Well, especially to see that. And the story was rewritten so much that I thought, oh, what's this? This isn't chess. The music was there, the dancing was there, fantastic leads. The ending was completely rewritten. I thought, oh, that doesn't sit well with me as a chess purist. But this script that we're using is the original 1986 London version, which I think is the best narrative version of the story. It follows quite a clear route with the other bits and pieces around it. Tim has always said that chess has never been properly done, and it's nice that as a director I can have a go at it. And I'm not saying I've got it perfectly, but I've had lots of inspiration from different productions I've seen or listened to or whatever. And I think we'll tell the story really well with a fantastic group of principals who can really sing the hell out of this thing, and a great lot of dancers that are going to put on a showstopper.
1: You and I were lucky enough to see Samantha Barks play at Theatre Royal Drury Lane as Florence, and I remember talking to you about that afterwards, and you said, could have been better. And not overly critical.
0: No, but yeah.
1: But now you're in that role where you're thinking, I've got to make it better.
0: I can tear it apart now, Ian. that Theatre Royal production, it was a two-night concert, I think, in the West End, and they completely stripped the politics out of it. They made it a love story. So all the political machinations that happen in the piece, they stripped it all back. They got rid of Murano, which I think is a great opening number. And they really focused on the love triangle in the piece. And yeah, there is a place for that. But actually, the underlying metaphors in chess of the political East and West, it was played down too much for my liking at the time. And I think a few other people have said similar. The current Broadway version tipped into the extreme and made it really an over East versus West, and the love story kind of fell apart. So it's always finding the balance of the different scripts. And the one that we're using, like I said, is the original production of it, with a few little tweaks over the time and a few lyric changes that I don't particularly like. But that's what as Amdramas, we have to go with. But yeah, I think we can tell the story, and hopefully the audience will come away thinking, actually, you know what? That is a show that wasn't on my radar, or it should be on your radar. It fits nicely, like I said, in the middle of the 1980s mega musicals, and yeah, I think it's one that people should go and watch.
2: Well, that's director Seb Lissandro, who's as passionate about Chess the Musical as I am, and you can tell from the way he talks about it. Can't wait to see it. It's at Stockport Plaza, 21st to the 24th of October, and we've got the guy who plays Anatoly, who sings the great anthem at the end of the first act, coming up later in the show. But next up, a song from the musical, which wasn't in the original, but has been brought into it, and Seb assures me will be in the Stockport version. It's called Someone Else's Story.

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4: I am Ian Cheeseman, this is Break a Leg, and my next guest, you may have heard her the first part of this interview a couple of weeks ago, is Sarah Earnshaw, who is currently touring in Mamma Mia the Musical. It's going all over the UK, it's been going all over the world, and of course, it is still running in the West End of London after more than 25 years. It'll just carry on forever, it seems. I wonder if there'll ever be a sequel on stage, by the way, like there has been on film. Anyway, Sarah started her big career, because she's had a magnificent career, in Wicked the Musical, when she was in the original cast and was understudying some of the main roles in Wicked when it started. And of course, that's another one that's been running for a long, long time. So we'll meet Sarah again right after a song from the show called Popular, because it is, isn't it?
5: Whenever I see someone less fortunate than I, and let's face it,
6: who isn't?
5: Less fortunate than I, my tender heart tends to start to bleed. And when someone needs a makeover, I simply have to take over. I know, I know.

0: himself above. Look at you. You're beautiful.
1: I have to go.
0: You're welcome.

0: very catchy popular from Wicked the Musical, which when it first opened starred my next guest Sarah Earnshaw, but she's currently touring in Mamma Mia the Musical. You can see it all over the UK. But Sarah is very proud of the start of her career in such a dynamic show like Wicked.
1: Yeah, I was in the original cast. So the first London company when it came over from Broadway, which was amazing. And I was very young at the time. I'd literally just come out of drama school and it was one of my first jobs. And I learned so much from doing that show. I absolutely loved it. And it was such a big deal for me at the time to be involved in that production. And I got to play Glinda, the Good Witch, which everybody now knows because of the movie and it's so successful. And I had the time of my life. Honestly, I stayed in it for several years, same as I have with this, because I couldn't believe my luck. I thought, this is just wonderful. It's an amazing show, amazing costumes and songs, score, great scenes to play, and very much like Mamma Mia, two strong women at the forefront. With this, it's 3-4 if you include Sophie, who are, you know, brilliant women who are driving the show. And Wicked has the same thing because it's all about Glinda and Elphaba and their friendship.
0: When you were in it, I know you say you played Glinda, there were main stars at that time, weren't there? Who were the ones you were working with?
1: Yeah, so in the original company, we had Idina Menzel as Elphaba, who most people will know from her Broadway run as Elphaba, but also she's the voice of Elsa in Frozen, which I think has been her, you know, absolute hugest thing that she's done. And she was brilliant and lovely. And she'd come over from creating the role in America, and she did the first 3 months. And we also had, as Glinda at that point, Helen Dallimore, who was a famous television actress from Australia. So they opened the show. We also had Miriam Margolyes as Madame Morrible, who was brilliant. We had Nigel Planer, who people know from The Young Ones, I'm sure, as the wizard. So it was a big all-star cast who opened it. Yeah.
0: I mean, you mentioned Idina Menzel, that I've seen her on stage in Chess as well, playing Florence, and she was amazing in that. Do you learn from that? I mean, you know, you've gone through the proper training, but when you watch other performers like that, do you think, oh, well, I can get that, or maybe a bit of mentoring or something?
1: Yeah, definitely. I think as a performer, it doesn't matter how old you are, how long you've been doing it, there are things you can learn from all people that you watch, and particularly being in a room with people like that, with people who are so established and talented. Yeah, it's like you have to be a sponge. You have to soak up all of it. I used to watch Idina work and mesmerized, firstly, but also just

0: China to look at how she was doing things, how she was singing, how she was placing things, and to just be in that situation when you're quite a young person who's just finished your training, to be in a room with professional people like that is amazing. And I feel like I learned loads from that experience, but also from every experience I've had going forward to now. And even now, I've been doing Mamma Mia for a long time. The company changes, new actors come in, and you learn things from each person that comes in. And I hope I never stop that, because it's really important, I think, to your own personal development as an actor to watch and learn.
1: Having looked at your CV a little bit, it feels like shows that have outstanding music in them are quite key to what you've done. I mean, Little Shop of Horrors is another example. The great Alan Menken, who wrote that. Is that important to you, to get the right music in a show?
0: Yeah, when you've got that, it's something immediate that you can latch onto. It's something that is it can inspire you, I think, if you've got the right material. And yeah, shows like that are so successful for a reason. And to get to sort of work with music and material like that is really exciting. And yeah, it uplifts you, and it gives you a real brilliant starting point. You know, if you've got something that just works, you know that, say, Somewhere That's Green, that song works as a piece. You don't even have to really try, because it's all set for you. So yeah, any jobs that come up like that are always fantastic to work on.
1: What do you have your eyes on then in the future?
0: Oh, I don't know. I don't know. There's a new show, Death Becomes Her, which was on Broadway, and
1: I
0: I think
1: saw it
0: that's
1: on Broadway. It's a great
0: yeah.
1: show.
0: I would love to be involved in some capacity at some point with that. I mean, that will be the job that every woman over 40 will want, and they'll get some big names to play those roles. But at some point, in some sort of smaller capacity, I don't know, that kind of role. If it's not that show, something like that. Again, where you've got these brilliantly strong women. I love playing comedy. I love that's what I've done mostly, to be honest, throughout my time doing this. I do a lot of sort of the funnier bits, and that they are very funny female roles with great music. They just tick lots of boxes. Something like that. I'd like to do some more northern stuff. I'd like to do plays that are set in the north, or a bit of telly that's set in the north. I'd like to get back to that. My roots, really, and do that kind of thing, a Yorkshire-based piece. But do you know what? You learn as you go along. You don't often get the things that you think you will. Sometimes it's a surprise. So I kind of go with the flow, and I see what happens. And if something excites me, I'll do it. Yeah. So who knows? Who knows?
1: I suppose Blood Brothers or Little
0: Ah.
1: Voice would be things that you'd love then.
0: Yes, Blood Brothers. I would love to do Blood Brothers. Blood Brothers was one of the shows at the Grand when I was a kid that I sat, and it was one of the things that made me go, oh my God, what is this? I would love to do that. So yeah, a crack at that would be lovely. There are lots of things. Yeah.
1: Well, I hope I'll get a chance to see you on stage again before you leave the run of Mamma Mia. Maybe I'll get over to Sheffield. Really enjoyed watching you, and I wish you all the best in your career. I always ask my guests to pick a piece of music from musical theatre. In this case, not from Mamma Mia, because I'll have introduced you with Mamma Mia. So what song from a musical theatre piece would you like me to play?
0: Let's have a think. Maybe it has to be something I've done. Shall we go for something Little Shop of Horrors? Let's go for Somewhere That's Green.
1: Yeah, fantastic song that. I mean, they're still playing that show off Broadway,
0: Yeah.
1: and quite often in it's a small theatre. I've been lucky enough to go there, so it's not huge, but they get big stars to do it.
0: Yeah.
1: Maybe you could do that at some
0: Oh,
1: point.
0: I'd love to. Go on. You could be my agent.
1: If only. Right, well, I'll play Somewhere That's Green for you, and all I can say to you, Sarah, is break a leg.
0: Thank you so much. Thank you.
2: Sarah Earnshaw is playing Tanya in the current UK tour of Mamma Mia the Musical, which is fantastic anyway, and she is very, very good in it, I have to say. The song she's picked is from Little Shop of Horrors, which keeps getting reprieved, whatever you want to call it, either on Broadway or professional tours, or of course by Amdrams. And this is Somewhere That's Green.

0: What kind of place is that, honey? An emergency room?
1: Oh, no. It's just a daydream of mine. A little development I dream of, just off the interstate. Not fancy like Levitt Town. Just a little street in a little suburb, far, far from urban Skid Row. The sweetest, greenest place, where everybody has the same little lawn out front and the same little flagstone patio out back. All the houses are so neat and pretty, 'cause they all look just alike. Oh, I dream about it all the time. Just me and the toaster and a sweet little guy. Like Seymour.

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4: 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That's quite some, isn't it? It's called Anthem, and it's sung here from the original soundtrack album, the concept album, by the Swedish singer Tommy Körberg.

0: My name is Ben Sweeney. I'm playing Anatoly Sergeyevsky.
1: Now, in the musical chess, I would argue that the star is probably Florence, the actress who plays Florence in the original show. That was certainly Elaine Page, and different people have played it down the years. But to me, the character that was played by Tommy Korberg in the original soundtrack, yes, i.e. Anatoly, is the one who has the biggest songs, the most powerful voice. Does that put any pressure on you?
0: I think there is some pressure there. I mean, Anthem is... You have, obviously, I Know Him So Well and One Night in Bangkok, which are really well known. But Anthem is well known now. It's been performed. Josh Groban's performed it. It's been done in concert versions everywhere. So I think there is some pressure on Anthem. I suppose also what Anthem means, what Anthem stands for. Anatoly, obviously, is leaving his homeland. I think he acknowledges that his homeland is not perfect. I think that's quite poignant now with the sort of Russia and the, you know, people... Politically, they may not agree with his what he stands for, what he has to stand for, being a chess champion. But the words about, you know, his nation, you know, broken but perfect, and that kind of passion of his country, the patriotism, I think is really quite important. You know, quite a poignant moment at the end of Act One.
1: When this was written back in the 80s, there was still a bit of tension between Russia and America, that eased perestroika and all the rest of it, Gorbachev, and now it's come back. Do you think that makes this musical more relevant again?
0: I think it does. I mean, it's obviously the Soviet Union and the US, it's that political difference, it's that divide between the East and the West. It is back now. You look at every other situation, you know, day to day, there is tension with Russia. I think the beauty of this musical is it does come as one of the lines says, it's a simple board game. All the things around it, all the politics, the dealing, the manipulation that everybody's playing, doesn't really. It's quite a simple game. It's about two, you know, world champions at what they do. They're masters of their art, and a complicated love triangle, and the passion for the sport.
1: Well, certainly, I find it fascinating and passionate in all the ways that you're talking about. When you're trying to attract, which you are by de facto, bringing an audience to watch your show, is there any concern in the back of your mind that chess, the title and the heaviness, if you like, of the show puts people off? It certainly wouldn't put me off. I'm a big fan.
0: That's a really good point. I think it could do. I think it's quite a technically, on the face of it, it's quite a difficult show. The synopsis is quite difficult. The stories, the names. But I think the kind of way to pitch it to people really is that it's, obviously, Benny and Bjorn, it's ABBA, but over a chess game. That's kind of how we're trying to pitch it this time. And I think really at the heart of it is it's a love story with songs that people will know. Obviously, there were chart-topping songs in the 80s, so people will know some of the music, and the rest of it they will discover if they come and see it.
1: Is there a comparison to Les Miserables? Because that's quite a heavy show about a serious subject, which has some beautiful songs on it. I can see the parallel.
0: I think in anything, it's a real... I suppose it's a real show. It's a show about real life. These were, you know, the chess tournaments in the 80s were very politicised. Anyone in that room, you look at Florence, even Florence, Molokov, all the kind of the key players... are all there because they are, you know, they are representing high-flying figures. And you take Les Mis, this was an event on real, you know, this was a real situation, but, you know, believable within a real context taking place. It's a real location. It's not set on the moon or something, you know, something ridiculous. It's a real life situation. So I think there is a comparison to make there. And again, I think if people like Les Mis, for example, the kind of ballads and the emotion you get in some of the big hits, you'll see that in chess in similar ways.
1: Tell me a little bit about your background then. You know, you're an Amdram performer. This won't be the first you've done, will it?
0: So this isn't the first. It's the first in quite a long time. So I started with Amdram in around 2002, I think it was, with Stockport. I think that was Fiddler on the Roof, if my memory serves me correctly. I then did shows for 7-8 years. My mum Claire is the musical director here at Stockport, so it's nice to work with my mother again, who'd not done for a while. I then went off to university and off to music college to sort of pursue a more kind of professional industry. Did that for a few years, and then have kind of stopped doing that in that sphere, and I'm now back sort of locally. So this is my first time on stage in the sort of Amdram world for probably 15 years now. So I'm very excited to be back at the Plaza and doing a show that I love. I did this show in 2003, I think it was, in the company. So I'm very, very excited to be back on the stage performing it's one of my favourite musicals.
1: I noticed even in the rehearsal that your mum could do the harmonies. Because I presume that was her at the keyboard.
0: Yes.
1: And she knows the harmonies, and I thought, that's clever, she knows the stuff. That will have been passed on to you, won't it?
0: Certainly. I mean, it's a show that she's always loved this show. We had the Swedish recording, the Swedish production, but in the English version. And that used to be played regularly. Obviously, you can imagine growing up, it was a very musical household with mum. So it's a show that she's loved for a long time. So I think when, as a committee, it was decided we were going to do this show, she was very, very keen, as is our director, Seb. So there is a real love of the show in the production team, which I think does show in rehearsals. And as we're moving towards the production, you're feeling it in the cast now as well.
1: So you're involved in the committee as well, are you? So you're well aware of the financial. Is it a big risk to play a place like the Stockport Plaza? It's a big venue, isn't it?
0: It's a big risk, the Stockport Plaza. Obviously, we're Stockport operatic, so we're always trying to play in Stockport. That presents challenges because really, the Plaza is a fantastic theatre. It's a professional theatre. It carries challenges because we need to sell tickets. Like all amateur companies, it's getting very tricky. So it has been a gamble. And we're hoping we are the tickets are going very well, but as always we need lots more ticket sales. And if people are on the fence thinking about it, please do come and see it. It really is a fantastic show, and I think the principal lineup, as you've heard tonight, Ian, the principal lineup is really strong, and it will be a really good production.
1: And as you go forward, do you see a change in the types of audiences and the types of shows you have to put on?
0: I think you do. I think the era of doing the kind of traditional, there is still a place for the kind of GNS and the Rodgers and Hammerstein, but I think that's getting squeezed quite a bit on different sides. You look at, I mean, in the North, you have Opera North, who now do kind of once a year, they've just done Sound of Music.
1: It was brilliant, by the way.
0: I didn't get to see it. I saw My Fair Lady the other year, but their production, obviously, they can have a 65-piece orchestra. We can't afford a 65-piece orchestra. So I think that's getting squeezed out. I think it's trying to find shows that people maybe haven't seen for a while. So Chess, I might be wrong on this, but I don't think Chess has been done in the Northwest for 10 years or so now.
1: No.
0: And it's only been done once or twice in the last 20. Now, it is a gamble. It's not as popular a show as some, but it's trying something a little bit different than doing the sort of same three or four shows that people repeat. So it's a bit of a gamble for us, but we're hopeful that it will pay off.
1: Well, I hope in some way people listening to this will be convinced to go, because I cannot recommend it more highly. Go and watch it, it's brilliant. Pick me a song then from any show, not Chess, but any show, and I'll want to play it for you.
0: I think the Colin Wilkinson, Bring Him Home, for me. Just the ending of that, every time I hear that, beautiful.
1: Have you ever sung that?
0: I have sung that, yes. It's one of the ones I've done in concert a few times.
1: And can you do it without crying? Because watching it, I can't.
0: Just about. I think it's a very, again, a little bit like Anthem, really, as we were saying, it's a very emotional song. So you have to channel that emotion into the voice, but keep it grounded.
1: Well, that's Ben Sweeney, who will be playing Anatoly Sergeyevsky in Chess the Musical, the amateur version, which will be at Stockport Plaza by Stockport Operatic, who are always excellent whenever I see them in any show, from the 21st to the 24th of October. Plenty of room at that theatre. So if you live outside of the Greater Manchester area and you've not seen this show and you fancy a little travel, because I do travel from time to time to watch shows, then I highly recommend it. And because Seb, who's the director, really, really loves the show. I know he was over on Broadway watching the latest Broadway version starring Lea Michele, for example, recently. He really, really cares. And I've seen him at other versions. Samantha Barks played Florence, etc. in the West End at the Theatre Royal Drury Lane. Then I know it will be good. So go there and watch it if you can. Of course, tickets for Amdrams are always cheaper than the West End as well, so maybe that pays for the travel. Anyway, the song that he wanted me to play, that is Ben, is the Bring Him Home ballad, which is an absolute showstopper in Les Miserables by Colm Wilkinson. So for him, here it is. If you're in a show this week, if you're in rehearsals, if you're just going to watch one, then break a leg. And you know that same place, same time next week, I'll be back with more Break a Leg, more stars to talk to, more music to play. I can't wait to do it all over again. Have a good week.

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1: Hey, it's Matt Craig, and we're doing New York's best rock. Today, it's just straight ahead rock and roll. How about some raspberries? I love raspberries all over a little ice cream. Don't know what I want. New York's best rock.

New York's best rock. Deep cut, talk about it. Roger McGuinn, he's the king of the hill. This is from his album Back from Rio, 1991. You remember him from the Byrds. New York's best rock.

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It's Matt Craig, and we're doing Straight Ahead Rock and Roll. How about a little squeeze? Last time forever.

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New York's best rock, and Matt Craig plays the best classic rock and deep cuts.

New York's best rock. It's Matt Craig. We started with David Lee Roth in Stand Up. So I decided let's do some Sammy Hagar. You know what's next? This is Trans Am, Highway Wonderland.

New York's best rock. It's Matt Craig, so we finally get to the group. It's Van Halen. Right now.

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0: New York's best rock. You know that voice. It's Bryan Adams. It's Still Beautiful to Me. That's from his album 18 Till I Die, 1996.
1: Wow.
0: 30 years ago. Is Bon Jovi, Bed of Roses, New York's best rock.

New York's best rock. So this is the last beat in the set. I didn't plan it that way. It's Billy Joel with Garth Brooks' Shameless from Stormfront 1989.

Europe's Best Rock. What a great song, Shameless. So we're going from the Bees to the Eyes. It's In Excess. Beautiful Girl. It's Matt Craig, New York's Best Rock.

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The Arts Best Rock, it's Matt Craig, Bruce Springsteen, Hole of the Dice, and he's not even in Vegas. Genesis, Silent Sorrow in Empty Beds from their breakthrough album, The Lamb Lies Down on Broadway, from 1974. It's New York's Best Rock.

New York's Best Rock. And just like that, we're just about done. So until next time, see ya, bye. Here's our last song. It's the Moody Blues. After You Came, New York's Best Rock.

This is a song, we might have played it once or twice. But, there's fans that have been following us since the beginning of our European tour. They're there every night, and they provide a tremendous amount of fuel and inspiration for our band, because I know what it takes just to make it from city to city. I know what the queuing is like. I know how hard it is to get up front here and what you guys are. So, anyway, tonight this is for Annie and her guy, all right? It's their request. One, two, three, four.

This is FNT Reviews, and this vlog will feature Sinulog 2023, a religious and cultural festival in Cebu. This huge mall in Dalisay, Cebu allowed its patrons to feel the vibe and merriment of Sinulog with its colorful arts and designs. They also had an exhibit of Santo Niño, a religious image of Christ's child widely venerated in this part of the country.

You know, one time things got so bad until I had to go to one of my friends and talk to him. And I told him, I said, you know, I'm having problems with the woman that I love. It seems that I call her on the phone and I just can't get her to answer. And then I went to her house and I saw a car parked in the driveway. I knocked on the door, but still my knocks went unanswered. And then I went home and I watched television until television went off. And then I played my records until I just didn't want to hear them anymore. And finally I went to bed, but I found myself waking up a few hours later. And the tears were running down my face. And my friend told me, he said, Lenny, you just ought to forget about her. But I told my friend, I said, you know, maybe you've never been in love like I've been in love. And maybe you've never felt

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1: 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Your worst nightmare can't take me home.
0: So I got some mischief in my blood. Can you blame me? I never got no love.
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1: 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Are we not friends? What's up with that?
0: So I'm a misfit. So I'm a flirt. I broke your heart. I made you hurt.
2: The past is past. Forgive, forget. The truth is...

0: ABC Oldies, Lou Christie, Rhapsody in the Rain, J.P. McCartney, the best of the 60s, 70s, and more on ABC Oldies. What a shock the other day, hearing that Shelley Fabre passed away. She was 82. We remember her as Mary Stone on the Donna Reed Show. She was, of course, Christine Armstrong on Coach as well. And she had other hits, too, including a summer song. We've got that come up in just a minute on ABC Oldies.
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0: ABC Oldies, a double play, Barrett Strong's version, the original of Money, and of course the Beatles did it as well, written by the late Janie Bradford, passed away at the end of August, 87 years old. 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

man's evolution, he's created the city and the motor traffic combo. 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

0: 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McCartney. Did you know in the early days when Marvin Gaye started out that Martha and the Vandellas sang the background on his songs? We've got Little Darlin' with Martha and the Vandellas next on ABC Oldies.
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McCartney here. You caught me. Got me going in circles. Like the records, they spin. Here's Friends of Distinction on ABC Oldies.

0: 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McCartney playing the best of the 60s, 70s, and more on ABC Oldies. It's hard to believe that Dolly Parton passed away at 80 years old just recently. Lots of tributes from all over the world, including Paul McCartney, who met her way back when she performed with Porter Wagner. A few years back, she recorded Let It Be along with Paul McCartney and Ringo Starr. We've got Dolly's version of Let It Be coming up on ABC Oldies.
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0: ABC Oldies, of course, from Rubber Soul, and later from Yellow Submarine. 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Jeremy, that's right. 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McCartney on ABC Oldies. We've got the girl from Ipanema and the girl that sang it, Astrid Gilberto, the No Word of English. It's coming up on ABC Oldies.
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0: ABC Oldies, Yvonne Elliman. Got more great oldies coming up, including Loggers and Messina. 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

0: ABC Oldies, the late Mike Smith on lead, Dave Clark 5 over and over, J.P. McCartney, the best of the 60s, 70s, and more, Harry Nilsson going to take the lime, put in the coconut, also a movie song from the late Dolly Parton coming up on ABC Oldies.
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ABC oldies, have you ever surreyed on a stone's throw pick? 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

0: The Oldies 1960 from 9 to 3 this week on the Classic Countdown. Connie Francis, J.P. McCarty in 1960. Ike was the president of the U.S. In sports, the Pirates won the World Series in 1960. And the Philadelphia Eagles across the state won the 1960 NFL Championship because we didn't have a Super Bowl yet back then.
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0: ABC Oldies chubby at number two this week. It's classic countdown. Let's go to the top. The number one song, the cream of the crop.
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0: You see all these exile, I want to kiss you all over and over and over again. 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McCartney playing the best of the 60s, 70s, and more on ABC Oldies. 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

ABC Oldies, J.P. McCartney, my work here is done. We'll do it again next time on ABC Oldies. Let's have some more apples before we go. Apples, peaches, pumpkin pie.

0: You know what? You're not talking to people, man. Not people, me. You're not talking to sometimes.
1: Now, what did I say?
0: It's the way you say stuff.
1: What did I say?
0: Oh, God. The part about listening to you, trusting you, that's cool. You know what I'm saying?

0: cousin's ceremony is tonight.
1: What's his gift?
0: We're gonna find out.
2: What's your gift?
0: Who's asking?
1: Us?
0: Well, us. I can't just talk about myself. I'm only part of the amazing Madrigals.
1: Who's all the amazing Madrigals?
0: Oh, you're not gonna leave me alone, are you? Casita, help me out. Drawers!

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0: who's a sister and who's a cousin?
1: There's so many people.
2: How do you keep them all straight?

0: What are you doing?
1: They were just asking about the family and...
2: She was about to tell us about her super awesome gift!
3: Oh, Mirabel didn't get one.
4: Mufasa, You know we finally here, right?
5: Well,
4: it's Friday then.

0: Yo, what's up, babe?
1: Yo, this is about business.
0: Oh, word, it's like that? Well, check this out. This is how we gonna do this. Your fighter against my fighter.
1: Whatever.
0: Winner take all.
1: Whatever.
0: Just remember
1: done.
0: That, all right?
1: You just beat it.
0: Remember that.
1: Come on, y'all. Yeah,
0: be out. Yeah, be out. Peace.

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Listen to the fat bass that will send the blood coursing through your veins. It'll show you you're alive. Listen to the fat bass.

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In this edition, we will feature Siam Paragon Mall's most renowned department, the luxury located at the main floor.

0: Here we go.
1: Check him out.
0: Yeah.
2: Look at this.
0: Choice. This is it. Back home, sweet home.
2: Yeah.
1: This is where it all began.
0: Yeah. Should we go check it out?
2: Yeah.

Party on your radio. It's Lee Everest here on Dance Party Weekly. Battle of the Bangers with Darren from Wisbeach returns this week. Looking forward to getting him in the studio for a chat in a little while. Should we start proceedings with Patrick Topping?

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Jason Charles Miller is naast zijn solo carrière ook nog leadzanger en gitarist van de industrial rockband Godhead. Zijn doorbraaksingle Digging in the Dust is deze week de Mighty Road Roller.

Straks de Dutch Barn, een overzicht van de Billboard Country Airplay Top 10. Een superprimeur en nog twee recurrents uit 2018. We gaan de tweede uur van start met het meest recente hit succes voor Riley Green. Hier is Thank You You're Drunk.

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0: drie duetten. 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

Blijven staan op nummer 10 in de Billboard Country Airplay chart van deze week. Kenny Chesney in Carry On. Hij is altijd helemaal bijgewerkt en actueel. 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Hier is Jason Aldean en Anytime Soon.

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2: Alleen interne verschuivingen in de lijst van deze week. 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En ook 9 is een zittenblijver, I Knew It, I Knew You van Taylor Swift. Vorige week 7, deze week 8, Hate How You Look, de ex-nummer 1 van Josh Ross. 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Don't We van Morgan Wallen. 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Don't Tell On Me van Jason Aldean. 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Be By You van Luke Combs. 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

Nieuw binnen in de Billboard Country Chart van deze week. 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Je hoorde de nieuwe Shaboozy en Cowgirl en Hits from the Heartland. The Best New Country, elke week met Corey Kent en Empty Words.

Nummer 13 momenteel in de Billboard Country Airplay chart van deze week. Luke Bryan, Country As You Knows It. En dat waren ze weer. Jouw hits from the Heartland voor deze week. De afgelopen 2 uur heb je kunnen luisteren naar het beste dat New Country te bieden heeft. Hits from the Heartland is een productie van Camille Jansen Crossmedia. 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Groetjes, hoi! 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
0: Mm-hmm.
1: Jazz, I'm pregnant.
0: Pregnant? I'm gonna be a father?
1: I think so.
0: Oh, baby. Why do you look so sad?
1: I'm just a little nervous, I guess.
0: Don't be nervous. Listen. 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

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I just wanna see you. Oh, I gotta ask, do you got plans tonight? I'm a couple hundred miles from Japan and I.

0: 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Starting off with Keenan Doglue. Shake It Up, Euro Mix, absolute brilliant. Coming up next, we've got the Royal Philharmonic Orchestra and Lewis Clark with Hooked on a Can-Can, followed by absolute brilliant Circle of Life by The Lion King. Yes, this is Scott's Pack Mix here on your favourite radio station. Budgie Boy, we love you. Budgie Boy, yes we do. Let's party with the Budgie Boy. Budgie Boy, we love you. Budgie Boy, yes we do. Let's party with the Budgie Boy.
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0: Yes, absolutely. Brilliant. 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This is Scott Pack Mix here on your favourite radio station. Hello, how you doing? I'm doing absolutely fantastic. Coming up next, we've got Electric Dust, Beauty and the Beast. Absolute brilliant. And after that, we have Hannah Montana, Best of Both Worlds, absolute brilliant. This is Scott Pack Mix here on your favourite radio station. Budgie Boy, we love you. Budgie Boy, yeah, we do Lit Party with the Budgie Boy.
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0: Yes, I'm loving the tunes. Yes, as it's got Park Max here on your favourite radio station. Yeah, it's so much better because you know you've got the best of both worlds. Yes, absolute brilliant. Coming up next, we've got Idina Menzel, Let It Go, absolute brilliant. And after that, we have, Alec and BB The Hacks with Deep In Your Love. Yes, absolute brilliant. This is Scott Park Mix here on your favourite radio station. Budgie Boy, we love you. Budgie Boy, yes, we do. Let's party with the Budgie Boy.
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0: Yes, absolutely brilliant. Yes, I was singing away to them. I was, yes, a Scots party mix here on your favourite radio station. Yes, coming up next, we've got Sweetbox and A Whole New World. Oh, yes, and after that, we've got Rick Gaynor and The Birdie Song. Oh, yes, this is Scots party mix here on your favourite radio station. Budgie Boy, we love you. Budgie Boy, yes, we do. Let's party with the Budgie Boy.
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0: Absolute Billion. Yes, that is the birthday song by that Gaynor. Yes, it is. Coming up next, what do we have here on Scott's Pack Mix? We have The Lost Boys and Under the Sea, Absolute Brilliant. Then after that, we have... Oh, brilliant. Yes, it is a one from Eurovision. It is... I forgot the name of it. It's Clash or Clash, however you say it. Yes, this is Scott's Pack Mix here. On your favourite radio station, Budgie Boy, we love you, Budgie Boy. Yes, we do. Let's party. With the Budgie Boy Scott Party Mix on your favourite radio station.
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0: The human world, it's a mess right now. 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
0: Everything is whack. 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

0: Yeah, Scott Pike Mix on your favourite radio station. Coming up next, that we have Lazy Town, Bang Bang, Absolute Brilliant. Then after that, we've got The Offspring. Pretty Fly for White Guy, Absolute Brilliant. Wherever you are, is either good morning, good afternoon, or good evening, or good evening, good morning, good afternoon, whatever you want, put it, you put it that way, yes. That's Scott Pike Mix here on your favourite radio station. Budgie Boy, we love you. Budgie Boy, yeah, we do. Let's party with the Budgie Boy.
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0: Absolute Brilliant. Yes, when's the last time you heard that one on the radio? This is Scott Pack Mix here on your favourite radio station. Coming up next, we've got Kylie Minogue and I Should Be So Lucky, followed by Holly Valance and Kiss Kiss. This is Scott Pack Mix here on your favourite radio station. Budgie Boy, we love you. Budgie Boy, yes, we do. Late party with the Budgie Boy.
1: 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Taking you back in time with a classic disco track.

0: Yes, that's a beautiful Holly Valance and Kiss Kiss here on Scott's Party Mix. Hello, how you doing? Coming up next, we've got Sparkles and the Shell with I'm Alive, followed by Chappy Chappy Cheap Cheap by Twista. Absolutely brilliant. This is Scott's Party Mix here on your favourite radio station. Budgie Boy, we love you. Budgie Boy, yes, we do. Let party with the Budgie Boy. And we have you. It's either good morning, good afternoon, or good evening, or good evening, good morning, good afternoon. Whatever way you want to put it, you put it that way. Let party with the Budgie Boy.
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0: Yeah, it's got Park Max here on your favourite radio station. We're into the second hour of the show. Coming up next, we've got the Klaxons and Clap Clap Song, followed by Champions, Absolute Brilliant. This is Scott Pike Max here on your favourite radio station. Budgie Boy, we love you. Budgie Boy, yes, we do. Late party with the Budgie Boy.
1: 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With Scott Pike.

0: Yes, got Party Max here on your favourite radio station, playing you the best music, yes. Coming up next, we've got two songs from Mickey Modjill. I Belong to Glasgow, then Amazing Grace, Absolute Brilliant. This is Scott Park Max here on your favourite radio station, Budgie Boy. We love you, Budgie Boy. Yes, we do. Let's party with the Budgie Boy.
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0: Yeah, it's got Pack Mix here on your favourite radio station. Wherever you are, it's either good morning, good afternoon, or good evening, good morning, good afternoon. Coming up in about 17 minutes time, that'll be your mentions. Oh boy, I've got loads of mentions to say. Loads, yes, loads. Coming up next, we've got Crazy Frog, Axel F. Then after that, we've got the Four Tops, Living in Apoco. Absolute brilliant. This is Scott Pack Mix here on your favourite radio station. Budgie Boy, we love you. Budgie Boy, yes, we do. Let's party with the Budgie Boy.
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0: Yeah, Scott Park Max here on your favourite radio station. Coming up next, we've got Dan Hartman, The Light My Fire, followed by Dolly Parton, 9 to 5. This is Scott Party Max here on your favourite radio station. Budgie Boy, we love you. Budgie Boy, yes we do. Let's party with the Budgie Boy.
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0: Yes, it's time for your mentions here on Scott's Party Mix. As I said, there's a lot of mentions to say tonight, yes? Hello to Debbie Shannon and Aya. Connie Shannon and Aya. Miranda up in Girvan, hello. And a wee cat, yes, a wee cat. Alice Blakemore and Aya with Sasha the cat, yes. There's another cat listening, yes. Robert Stewart and Karen Coleman and Aya. Hello to Jane Cotton up in Saltcoats. Hello, how you doing? Elizabeth Corbett in Saltcoats. John Foxall in Saltcoats. Hello to Dean Tate and Swanee in the council van somewhere in Aya fixing the road or digging a big hole in the road, aye. That's all they're good for, digging holes. Hello to Big Tommy in the Tower of Power up in Glasgow. He's listening in, yes. Hello to David Booker up in Kilmarnock, the Booker boy, with his mum and dad. Busman John up in Minishan. Shireen Duffy and her mum Jean up in Glasgow. Yes, Glasgow. Again, terrible. Over to all the stage managers. Hello to David Chanel. In England somewhere. We've got Adam Bennett and Jim Douglas down in Blackpool. DJ Kate Smith over in America. Darren Chow over in Singapore. Michael Cochran over in Australia. Archie Edgar up in Adrossan. And we've got two special people to say hello to. Hello to Toby and Amy. And the funny thing about them is they've actually chosen the next two songs. Yes, they have. Toby has chosen The Grid and Swamp Thing. And Amy has chosen The Cheeky Girls, The Cheeky Song. That's Scott Party Mix. Remember, if you would like a mention on next week's show, email me scottywater88@gmail.com. 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Budgie Boy, we love you. Budgie Boy, yes, we do. Let's party with the Budgie Boy.
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1: 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A couple of cheesy tracks there, yes. 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And coming up next, we've got Mr. Blobby, yes, absolute brilliant. Everybody loves this one, yes. Then after that, we've got Artemisia, Bits and Pieces, absolute brilliant. The original, yes, the original. Can you believe it? The original here on Scott's Party Mix. Wait till you hear that. This is Scott's Party Mix here on your favourite radio station. Budgie Boy, we love you. Budgie Boy, yes.

0: Doolittle Party with the Budgie Boy.
1: 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Taking you back in time with a classic disco track.

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I don't usually interrupt the first song out of two. But Mr. Blobby actually made it to Christmas number one in 1993. Did you know that? I bet you did, nay. It's one of my favourites, it is. We need to bring Mr. Blobby back. I'm going to put a petition out. Bring Mr. Blobby back.

0: Now that's what you call a classic. And before that we had Mr. Blobby, the number one Christmas single from 1993. We're going more cheesier now, yes, because at any party, you can't do a party without a couple of cheesy tracks, can you? No, no, you can't. So up next, we've got the Chicken Song by Gecko Remix, and after that, we've got Choco Choco by Chocolaty. Absolutely brilliant. This is Scott Pack Mix here on your favourite radio station. Budgie Boy, we love you. Budgie Boy, yes, we do. Let's party with the Budgie Boy.
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0: Scott Packmack, the only show on the radio where you will hear songs like this. How many other radio stations can you hear this song? Don't think that many, no. The same as the next two. I don't think you'll hear these two on the radio either. The next two, the first one is Choo Choo, Party Dance, absolute brilliant. Then after that, we've got the Finger Dance, yes. So get ready to get all your actions, get ready to do all the actions, yes. This is Scott Packmack, the most craziest show than by the Budgies, yes. Than by the Budgies, because you know me, I'm the Budgie Boy. Budgie Boy, we love you. Budgie Boy, yes, we do. Let's party with the Budgie Boy.
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